0: Do you think you have what it takes to become a WLOY DJ? 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Good. You're exactly the type of person that we need here, DJing at WLOY, Loyola Radio. 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

0: You. 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

0: Your lover is the one I need, baby. Oh yeah, WLOY, my favorite.
1: You're kidding me, right?
0: What?
1: This isn't Kesha.
0: Huh?
1: This sucks. Where is Beyonce?
0: What are you talking about?
1: I want TikTok.
0: No, what?
1: Where's Taylor Swift? You told me we're going to play TikTok. This is not TikTok.
0: God.
1: I can't. I need to change this.
0: I can't. Whoa, what are you doing? That's WLOY.
2: The party don't stop till I walk in.
0: That's it. We're done. No one in the right mind changes WLOY. Yeah, that's what I'm talking about.
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0: Gather round, boys and girls. Do I have a story to tell?
1: There was a land far, far away where anything was possible.
0: The knight pulled out his sword. And what happens next? If that left you wanting more, tune in to the Shenanigans Toy Shop sponsored What Happens Next every Saturday and Sunday at 12 p.m., where WLOY provides the introduction to a story and the ending is left up to the kids to write. 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

0: Ladies and gentlemen, we got an exciting night set out for us, and making his way to the ring, weighing 242 pounds, from Bellarmine Hall in Loyola University, Maryland, it's W.L.O.Y.
1: Coming up next, we have the 13th track from Emmalyn Brodsky's sophomore release.

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Do you think you have what it takes to become a WLOY DJ? 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
1: Good afternoon, everyone. Welcome to Nondisclosed Radio Show. My name is Noah, and I will be your host today. I'd like to welcome you on this fine day, hoping everyone's day is going well. If it's not, that's okay. Just look to the future, and we'll see what happens. So first up, we're going to go with Garbage's I'm Only Happy When It Rains. Enjoy.

You know, whenever I think of the 90s, I think, well, late 90s, early 2000s, of course, I think of Garbage, and I think about how they sort of pioneered that sound, in a sense, how they were their own people, and they didn't really care about who wanted what from them. Next up, we are going to Stone Temple Pilots, one of my personal favorites. We're going to Wicked Garden. Enjoy.

Middle school me would go crazy for Stone Temple Pilots, and it seems that not much has changed. Well, in that speaking, I would hope that plenty has changed in other ways, but yeah, it's a very, very enjoyable song, and I really love the deep, raspy vocals that that are brought to Scott Weiland's recording. And it's just overall just really powerful song. Next up, we are going to Red Hot Chili Peppers' Mellowship Slinky in B major.

I read Anthony Kiedis, who, if you don't know, is the lead singer of Red Hot Chili Peppers, his autobiography, in the beginning of high school. And it was just a wild ride. It talks about how his heroin abuse affected his bandship, his life, and how he got clean from it. It's just an incredible read. I highly recommend. Next up, we are going to The Smashing Pumpkins with Zero.

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So I guess we got a little special surprise. You're welcome. I believe we are due for some Deftones, who I'm seeing in April of this year, and I'm incredibly excited. I'm going with one of my best friends, and it's in DC, and I can't wait, you know? Enjoy.

I believe that song Change is in drop D tuning. For those of you who play guitar, it's very loose strings. That's all I'll say. Next up, we have Muse's Hysteria, which I think is fitting to follow up that last song.

That song sort of personifies strength for me, in a sense. I actually discovered Muse because I was playing FIFA, which is, for those of you who don't know, it's a soccer video game. And I was playing back in like 2015, 2016, heard one of their songs come on and was hooked ever since. Next up, we are going to Radiohead, which some of you might be disappointed, but some of you might be excited. So enjoy.

Some people call Radiohead the incel band, which I don't consider it. I'm not a huge Radiohead fan, but I know that I can recognize that they have produced some great music over the years. Next up, we are going to Alice in Chains. I Stay Away. Enjoy.

always enjoyable listen. Certainly for those who particularly enjoy that genre. Next up, we're gonna switch it up a little. Hopefully, some of you will be excited to hear this. We're going to My Bloody Valentine's soon.

For me, there's just something about shoegaze that makes me feel so warm and cold at the same time. I don't know how to describe it. It's just very emotion-inducing music. We're gonna go for a stark contrast here. We're going straight to Sleep Now in the Fire by Rage Against the Machine.

the ultimate protest music, in my opinion. Next up, we are going to Soundgarden off the album Super Unknown, and we are going to go to Fell on Black Days. Enjoy.

You really do have to pay respects to Chris Cornell's vocal ability. It's just almost unparalleled. We're going to wrap up with a bit of a softer feel. We're going to start with Cage the Elephant, and then we are going to go on to The Strokes. Enjoy.

I believe Cage the Elephant is another FIFA band, as I mentioned before. Well, not only attributed to FIFA, but their music is in FIFA. And I gotta say, whoever curates the FIFA music playlist, absolute masterclass, you know? I highly recommend going and checking out year by year the FIFA soundtracks. Just absolute musical appreciation, you know? So that is wrapping us up for today. Well, we have one more is what I should say. And we are going to wrap up, and I hope that all of you have a wonderful rest of your day. Stay warm in the cold, in this cold climate. It's awful. I believe it's 22 today or something like that. Stay warm, stay happy, and have a great rest of your day and week for that matter.

0: Ladies and gentlemen, we got an exciting night set out for us, and making his way to the ring, weighing 242 pounds, from Bellarmine Hall in Loyola University, Maryland, it's W.L.O.Y.
1: Oh, this ain't so bad. A little breezy. Oh, boy. Whoa.
2: 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As always, I'm giving away free stuff to anyone who can guess this week's theme. So without further ado, play music!

There's no sun up in the sky, stormy weather. You're listening to Annually Absolutely Out of This World Retro Rockin' Roadshow. I'm your host, Retro Eddie, and this is the 100% nostalgic WLOY Loyola Radio. The songs that you just heard were Singing in the Rain by Nick Lucas from that wonderful year of 1929. You Are My Sunshine by Gene Autry from that wonderful year of 1941. And Stormy Weather by the always lovely Lena Horne from that wonderful year of 1941. Many people believe the song Singing in the Rain was written for the movie and play Singing in the Rain that starred Gene Kelly. However, the song Singing in the Rain actually preceded the movie and play by at least 20 years. Singing in the Rain was originally written by Arthur Freed with music by Nacio Herb Brown, and it was introduced by Doris Eaton Travis in the Hollywood Music Box Review, with the song then being covered by notable names such as Cliff Edwards and the Bronx Sisters, all within the year of 1929 in the Hollywood Review of 1929. As always, Loyola, I am giving away free stuff to anyone who can guess this week's theme. All you have to do is DM me on social media what you think this week's theme is. That's at @RetroEddie_WLOY for Instagram and at @RetroEddieWLOY for both Facebook and Twitter. Simply DM me your guess for your chance to win either a David Bowie CD, a Prince CD, or free WLOY merchandise. Gee, it's awfully windy out here. 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

You're listening to one of the absolutely cool as a cucumber retro rock and road show. I'm your host, Retro Eddie, and this is the 100% far out man, WLOY, Loyola Radio. These songs that you just heard were The Breeze and I by Christina Valiente from that wonderful year of 1955. Rhythm of the Rain by the Cascades from that terrific year of 1962. And Crying in the Rain by the always terrific Everly Brothers from that wonderful year of 1962. Rhythm of the Rain by the Cascades was a number one hit, reaching number three on the U.S. Billboard's Hot 100, number one on the U.S. Billboard's Middle Road Singles, number seven on the U.S. Billboard's Hot R&B Singles, number two on the U.S. Cashbox Top 100, and number one on the Billboard's Easy Listening Charts for 2 weeks in a row. Rhythm of the Rain reached number one in Canada, number one in Ireland, number three in Australia, number two in New Zealand, number seven in Norway,

and number 10 in Belgium. The song would go on to be covered by famous singer Tammy Wynette and famous group a-ha. There's more great music on the way, but first, play music!

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And again, Mondays from 10 to 12 to relive all your great Retro Rockin' memories. If you're first joining us today, that's okay. The songs that you just heard were Blowing in the Wind by Peter, Paul, and Mary from that wonderful year of 1963. Heatwave by Martha and the Vandellas from that wonderful year of 1963. And Lightning Strikes by Lou Christie from that always terrific year of 1963. Five. There's more great retro rockin' music on the way. Don't forget to guess this week's theme for your chance to win. Now play music.

You're listening to one of the only absolutely terrific Retro Rockin' Road Show. I'm your host, Retro Eddie, and this is the 100% Take Out Your Umbrella, WLOY, Loyola Radio. The songs that you just heard were Sunshine, Lollipops, and Rainbows by Leslie Gore from that always terrific year of 1965. The Wind of Changes by the always legendary Johnny Cash from that wonderful year of 1967. And Sunshine Girl by the legendary Herman's Hermits from that wonderful year of 1968. The song Sunshine, Lollipops, and Rainbows by Leslie Gore was a charting success, reaching number 13 on the Billboard's Hot 100. The song was composed by acclaimed composer Marvin Hamlisch, making Lollipops, Rainbows, and Sunshine the first major commercial success for Marvin Hamlisch. As a reminder, I am giving away either a free Prince CD, a free David Bowie CD, or free WLOY merchandise to anyone who can guess this week's theme. Simply DM me on my social media for your chance to win. That's at RetroEddie_WLOY for Instagram, and at RetroEddieWLOY for both Facebook and Twitter. 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

You're listening to one of the only absolutely weatherproof Retro Rock and Road Show. I'm your host, Retro Eddie, and this is the 100% nostalgic WLOY Loyola Radio. The songs that you just heard were Raindrops Falling on My Head by BJ Thomas from that wonderful year of 1969. Here Comes the Sun by the Beatles from that wonderful year of 1969. And Rain in My Head by the chairman of the board himself, Frank Sinatra, from that wonderful year of 1969. We've come to the conclusion of another terrific retro rockin' hour. There's still so much more to come. The vinyl selection for this hour includes Crying in the Rain by the Everly Brothers. And the cassette selection for this hour includes Who Stopped the Rain by the Creedence Clearwater Revival, which you will hear to round out the hour. To round out the hour, of course, as I've just mentioned, you have Who Stopped the Rain by the Creedence Clearwater Revival and Sunshine by the Archies. I will see you at the top of the second hour, bottom of the underwriting break. Until then, remember to guess this week's theme. Play music!

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1: 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The songs you heard right before the underwriting break were Who'll Stop the Rain by the Creedence Clearwater Revival from that wonderful year of 1970. Sunshine by the Archies from that wonderful year of, you guessed it, 1970. And I Can See Clearly Now by Johnny Nash from that always wonderful year of 1972. Remember to guess this week's theme for your chance to win. Without further ado, play music.

That's such a nice song. I really do like it. You're listening to one of the absolutely terrific Retro Rockin' Road Show. I'm your host, Retro Eddie, and this is the 100% Ready for Anything WLOY Loyola Radio. The songs that you just heard were Fire and Rain by the always terrific James Taylor from that wonderful year of 1970. And making their reintroduction here on the Retro Rockin' Road Show was the Brady Bunch with their single It's a Sunshine Day from that wonderful year of 1972. And of course, last but certainly not least, Sunshine on My Shoulders by the always terrific John Denver from that wonderful year of 1973. The song Fire and Rain by James Taylor was initially about the passing of Taylor's friend Suzanne Schnarr and his complicated history with drugs while performing. Fire and Rain reached number 3 on the U.S. Billboard Hot 100, number 4 on the U.S. Cashbox Top 100, number 7 on the U.S. Adult Contemporary Billboard's listings, and number 2 in Canada. The song also reached number 6 in Australia and number 42 on the UK singles charts. Fire and Rain also makes reference to Taylor's early days in the music industry by directly mentioning the Flying Machine, a now failed band that Taylor was a part of. If you haven't done so already, there is still time to guess this week's theme for your chance to win either a David Bowie CD, a Prince CD, or free WLOY merchandise. All you have to do is DM me on my social media your guess as to what this week's theme is. That's at @RetroEddie_WLOY for Instagram and at @RetroEddieWLOY for both Facebook and Twitter. Again, simply DM me your guess for your chance to win. 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Play, music!

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You're listening to one of the only absolutely terrific Retro Rock and Road Show. I'm your host, Retro Eddie, and this is the 100% ready for action WLOY Loyola Radio. 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

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Finishing the year of 1973 at number 19 on the U.S. Billboard Hot 100, number 59 on the U.S. Cashbox, number 74 in Australia, and number 64 in Canada. Equally well-known, but perhaps less successful, was the song Another Rainy Day in New York City by Chicago, which reached number 32 on the U.S. Billboard's Hot 100, but was quickly surpassed by the Rush-released single If You Love Me Now, which reached number one on the U.S. Billboard's Hot 100, dropping Another Rainy Day to number 46. Another Rainy Day also reached number two on the U.S. Billboard's Adult Contemporary chart. Gee willikers, that was a mouthful to say. I could use some water. Play music!

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I'm your host, Retro Eddie. It's half past the hour. 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And you can find us on Facebook, WLOY Loyola Radio. 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The Retro Rockin' Road Show is on twice a week. 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If you're first tuning into us today, where have you been? The song you just heard was Hurricane by Bob Dylan from that wonderful year of 1975. It's not too late to guess this week's theme if you haven't. Gee Willikers, look at the time. Play music.

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I'm your host, Retro Eddie, and this is the 100% ready for wet weather, WLOY Loyola Radio. The songs that you just heard were I Made It Through the Rain by the one, the only, absolutely legendary Barry Manilow from that wonderful year of 1980. And It's Raining Men by the Weather Girls from that wonderful year of 1982. It's Raining Men was a major international success for the Weather Girls, scoring number 2 on the UK singles chart, number 8 in Norway, number 5 in Ireland, number 13 in New Zealand, and number 16 in Australia. The song reached number 46 on the US Billboard's Hot 100, number 34 on the US Billboard's Hot R&B / Hip Hop Singles, and number 1 on the US Billboard's Hot Dance Club charts. It's Raining Men was written by Paul Jabra and Paul Schaefer and was originally intended for Donna Summer following her major hit Last Dance. However, this was after Summer had become a born-again Christian and she rejected the song on a morality basis. The song was then also introduced to the group The Two-Tons, formerly known as Two-Tons of Fun, who rejected the song for its nonsensical nature and what they viewed as unlikable lyrics. As a reminder, I am giving away either a Prince CD, a David Bowie CD, or free WLOY merchandise to anyone who can correctly guess this week's theme. All you have to do is DM me on my social media. That's at RetroEddie_WLOY for Instagram and at RetroEddieWLOY for both Facebook and Twitter. Simply DM me your guess for your chance to win. Jakers, is that a twister I see? I better take cover. Play!

Purple Rain. You're listening to one of the only absolutely fantastic Retro Rockin' Roadshow. I'm your host, Retro Eddie, and this is the 100% free of bureaucracy WLOY Loyola Radio. The song that you just heard was Purple Rain by Prince and the Revolution. All right, Loyola, we've come to the conclusion of another terrific Retro Rockin' Roadshow. But before you go, the vinyl selection for this hour included Fire and Rain by James Taylor, Sunshine on My Shoulders by John Denver, You're the Sunshine of My Life by Stevie Wonder, Hurricane by Bob Dylan, I Made It Through the Rain by Barry Manilow, and Purple Rain by Prince. To round out the hour, we have Here Comes the Rain by the Eurythmics from that wonderful year of 1984, and I Wish It Would Rain Down by the truly legendary Phil Collins from that wonderful year of 1989. A big thank you to everyone who tunes into my show. It's always a lot of fun, and I hope you enjoy it so much. Until the next Retro Rockin' Roadshow, adieu, adieu, parting is such sweet sorrow. Play music!

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0: Oh, now, come on, my clothes are soaking wet. Oh, come on. Oh, what did I get myself into?
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Wow, that's some dedication. 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

Ladies and gentlemen, we got an exciting night set out for us, and making his way to the ring, weighing 242 pounds, from Bellarmine Hall in Loyola University, Maryland, it's WLOY.

Do you think you have what it takes to become a WLOY DJ? You've mastered the art of playlist curation, and no matter who you show, they just say you have such great taste in music. Good. You're exactly the type of person that we need here, DJing at WLOY, Loyola Radio. Come on in. 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
1: 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It's 5 a.m. and you're just in time for the Moshed Potatoes. I am your host, Dr. Doom. And we're going to have a scary good time together for the next hour. 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

Ladies and gentlemen, we got an exciting night set out for us, and making his way to the ring, weighing 242 pounds, from Bellarmine Hall in Loyola University, Maryland, it's WLOY.

0: You know, I'd really like to figure out what that acronym stands for. The last song you guys just heard was DWTBA by the man himself, Billy Moon. 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

0: Do you think you have what it takes to become a WLOY DJ? 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Good. 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

0: 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Good. 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
1: 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Y'all get addicted.

And I want to know. What you want to know? I don't want you to get me wrong. We don't preach badness. We defend self. So you want to know?

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You've mastered the art of playlist curation, and no matter who you show, they just say you have such great taste in music. Good. You're exactly the type of person that we need here, DJing at WLOY, Loyola Radio. Come on in. The studio's waiting.

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2: 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Oh, it's so cool. 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You could even have a smart device like an Alexa. 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All you have to say is, hey, Alexa, play WLOY, Loyola Radio. And it will. Oh, that's so cool. That's so awesome. I love that. It doesn't even have to be an Alexa. It could be like any smart device, But that's so cool. Oh, WLOY is so awesome. They're so cool. I love WLOY, Loyola Radio Baltimore. And I love you for listening to it.
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Do you think you have what it takes to become a WLOY DJ? You've mastered the art of playlist curation, and no matter who you show, they just say you have such great taste in music. Good. You're exactly the type of person that we need here, DJing at WLOY, Loyola Radio. Come on in. The studio's waiting. Ladies and gentlemen, we got an exciting night set out for us, and making his way to the ring, weighing 242 pounds, from Bellarmine Hall in Loyola University, Maryland, it's W-L-O-Y.

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1: Do you think you have what it takes to become a WLOY DJ? 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
2: 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So the weather's been a little bit all over the place, and the other day it reached up to 80 degrees, and I feel like when the weather gets like this, I really am in the mood for some 60s and 70s music. I feel like it puts me in the right mood, just for like the sun and the weather. So I really wanted to just bring that environment to you guys today. So I'm gonna start off with just some good old George Harrison. Enjoy.

And that was the Mamas and the Papas wrapping up my little 60s section there. I'm going to move on to a little bit of the 70s with a song that I had two of my friends like. And when I listened to it, I was like, oh, wow, this is really great. And I really like it. So here is Paul Simon, 50 Ways to Leave Your Lover.

secondhand news from Fleetwood Mac off of what I think is one of the greatest albums of all time, Rumors. I feel like it was one of the first vinyl that I had, and just an album that has just always stuck with me, especially like that song. It just always gets me in the mood. I really like it. So I'm going to switch things over to a little bit more of a disco vibe. So enjoy Sunny by Boney M.

0: And that was Fernando by ABBA. One of my favorite songs by ABBA, but I feel like every ABBA song is my favorite. I'm going to keep things going with a song that pretty much gets stuck in my head every day. So I feel like I kind of had to play it. Here is Talking Heads with Psycho Killer.
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And that was Cheap Trick over here at WLOY, Loyola's Radio. If you like what you're listening to, you could tune in every Tuesday at noon to Listen with Lola. I play a little bit of everything, but we just have a lot of fun over here. So I'm going to switch things over to a song that I've been really liking recently. Here is Barracuda by Heart.

And that was Billy Joel with Moving Out. I'm going to move things over to a song that I really loved when I was in high school, but kind of has always stuck with me, and I just find myself coming back to it all the time. Here is Blondie with Heart of Glass.

That was The Clash with London Calling. And now I'm going to play one of my favorite songs of all time. It just never gets old to me. Here is Boys Don't Cry by The Cure.

0: And those are all the songs I have for you guys today. This was Listen with Lola here at WLOI, Loyola's Radio. I hope you guys enjoyed this journey with me, and I'll see you again next week.
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2: I'm Erin Del Gershio.
3: And I'm Josh Gladman.
2: This is The Legacy of COVID-19, a production of the Evergreen Echo from Loyola University, Maryland.
3: The World Health Organization reports that as of April 2024, more than 7 million people have died from COVID. 4 years after the pandemic swept the globe, the Evergreen Echo team aims to understand the lingering effects it has on different aspects of people's lives.
2: Whether in the realm of education, health, everyday life, or the workforce, nothing has been left unmarred by COVID-19.
3: Here's The Legacy of COVID-19, a special production of the Evergreen Echo.
2: We start in New York City, one of the first major cities in the United States hit by COVID. It is where one assistant principal's death made national headlines. Here's Katie Rossell with more from the all-girls high school.
4: At the height of the COVID-19 pandemic, New York City was the epicenter of infections, with 30,000 confirmed cases by March 29, 2020, and over 2,000 by April 6th. Students at the Mary Louise Academy of Jamaica Estates in Queens locked down with the rest of the country. They didn't think they would be impacted by the pandemic until the news hit them hard.
5: Out front tonight, the many lives lost too soon to coronavirus. Joe Lewinger was a husband and father of three, lived on Long Island, just outside of New York City, worked for 20 years at a Catholic high school where he was the assistant principal and coached the basketball team. He was incredibly beloved by his students, one saying he was like a second father. Lewinger passed away on Saturday at the age of 42.
6: I remember the sound of my phone falling from my hands to the floor and beginning to sob. My parents had asked me what happened, why I was crying, and all I could do was cry harder. I remember asking how this could be fair, and I knew it wasn't.
4: Class of 2020 graduate Daniela Fonseca was 17 at the time.
6: As a student at Mary Lewis, you couldn't walk down the hallway without seeing a familiar face, and for the longest time, one of those faces was always J.Lew. Mr. Lewinger, or J.Lew, as we called him, he was a friendly face you could talk to about anything.
4: During her senior year, Daniela worked with Mr. Lewinger to start a petition to stop the MTA from eliminating various bus routes. Although the pandemic halted the city's plans, working with Mr. Lewinger left a lasting impression on her.
6: Mr. Lewinger made sure that every student at TMLA knew they were supported and would help them achieve their goals. And he helped me to become more outspoken about what I believed in.
4: In the wake of his death, Daniela became hypervigilant in her COVID precautions.
6: We all knew it was real before, but none of us really knew how bad it could be until then. I became a lot more hesitant with leaving my house, with, heaven forbid, seeing a friend, which wasn't the healthiest, but it kept me safe.
4: Joseph Lewinger is still missed at the high school. The following months and years were difficult for all, but Daniela is now a nursing student and continues to take her precautions.
6: I made sure I was up to date on my vaccinations. I made sure to wear a mask, and I would do it all over again because nothing compared to that feeling of loss when it was someone so healthy, so full of life, to be taken away because of a virus that spreads so easily.
4: This is Katie Rossell for the Evergreen Echo.
3: For frontline healthcare workers during the COVID-19 pandemic, going to work meant much more than logging on to Zoom. They made a conscious choice to help patients battling COVID, despite putting themselves at risk during the turbulent time. The Evergreen Echo's Nicole von Borstel with more on one ER nurse's experience during the pandemic.
7: For Lori DeCrane, helping people in her own life and in her profession has been her passion. For 33 years, Lori has worked as a nurse, initially starting in surgical nursing before transitioning to the emergency room.
8: I've always wanted to be an ER nurse because I like the fast pace. I like the urgency of it all. So then I went down to the ER and I was there for 14 years. I did every job in the ER. I was relief charge. I did triage. I did cardiac trauma. I'm cardiac trauma certified. And I did the ambulance area. So you're never bored.
7: When the world came to a grinding halt in March 2020, Lori's life was severely impacted. At work, the emergency room was isolated.
8: Everybody was all gowned up. There were masks all the time. N95, which they're really uncomfortable to wear for such a long period of time. The whole transformation of the ER changed too, because they put up plastic everywhere and to try to keep everything contained, because we didn't know very much in the beginning, and so many people were getting so sick.
7: During the pandemic, healthcare workers saw a rise in public support both online and in person. Outside the hospital where Lori worked, people gathered holding signs with messages of support and brought food for those that worked inside. But that support only lasted so long in the aftermath of COVID.
8: Then after that, it was back to people. They don't fully respect nurses a lot. And to be honest with you, we are the ones that are with you at the bedside that notify the doctors. And we are there because we care. And the way that we are mistreated a lot is not good. You know, people yelling, people cursing, people threatening. That came back after a while.
7: At home, she worried for her and her family's safety. As one of the most vulnerable to the virus due to an autoimmune disease, Lori continued working. Despite taking necessary and extra precautions to protect herself, she has since contracted COVID 4 times. When she was sick, Lori's 17-year-old daughter, Alyssa, stepped up to take care of her mom.
9: The first couple times I was scared. I was very scared because she is RA, which attacks your cells. And basically, whenever you get sick, especially with COVID, it's going to be a big recovery process. And this was the time where a lot of people were dying if you had an autoimmune disease. So it was so stressed and scared. But like deep down, I know she is a fighter.
7: But the biggest impact of the COVID-19 pandemic for Lori was still to come. Her father died in 2021 at the age of 81 due to COVID. Because of the strict COVID rules in his assisted living community, Lori was unable to see him before he passed.
8: I wish that I knew what we know about COVID now. Probably would have went in, no matter if I was autoimmune or not. But that affected me the most because I feel really bad about it. Because there I was helping so many other people and I couldn't help my dad. And he was the most important thing to me. So it still stays today.
7: Today, Lori works from home doing case management as her autoimmune disease has hindered her ability to continue working in the hospital environment.
8: It makes me appreciate life. You know, it's very short and you don't really realize it until it hits home. But for an ER nurse, it hits home all the time, every day. There was a lot of people that passed. Even one of our workers contracted it and she died. And, you know, made it really hard. So that stuff doesn't leave you.
7: This is Nicole Von Borstel reporting for the Evergreen Echo.
2: COVID-19 brought fear to many people, especially those with pre-existing health conditions. The Evergreen Echo's Enrique Muchacho reports.
10: Dr. Carson Eugene Bishop Wise Sr. of South Carolina is a husband and a father and had his own set of health problems. 10 years before the COVID-19 pandemic came, he received open heart surgery. And when the pandemic first began, he didn't think much about it until later.
11: I had had open heart surgery some years prior to that in 2010. So the COVID came some years later. When it first started, I thought it was basically something like regular flu, you know, just going, a couple people going to have it and that would be to pass away and it would go away. And then it's progressed along.
10: Wise's health at his age puts him at serious risk if he contracted COVID. Congestion and shortness of breath would have played a role in his demise. But he took precautions during the pandemic, avoiding those with COVID and wearing a mask anywhere he went. His doctor, who had contacted him during the pandemic's early days, continued to be worried about him.
11: A cardiologist personally called me and had warned me to be very, very careful and make sure I'm not around others that probably contact COVID. He kept monitoring my situation because of the fact that I had, because he was concerned about my resistance.
10: By April 2023, the number of deaths related to COVID-19 reached a total of 1.1 million. And despite the World Health Organization's declaration of the end of the pandemic there next month, Wise continued to take precautions following his experiences during the pandemic.
11: I still wear my mask. And yet they, I know some persons just as late as 2 weeks ago that had COVID-19. So I think that this may have been a teaching experience for some. I'm much more cautious now that when I'm around with somebody, when they sneeze, I try to be stepping when they sneeze or something. You know, I keep me a mask with me, and most time I have the mask on when I'm at certain places because I didn't pay any attention when people call for sneeze as I do now. I'm very sensitive about that.
10: Wise's story is not unique. His experiences are similar to those of many who had health risks that lived throughout the pandemic. But like many others, he did took the pandemic seriously and was left with a new view of his own health. Reporting for the Evergreen Echo, this is Enrique Muchacho.
3: Hospitals were forced into socially distanced and more digital environment. They also had to adapt to staff shortages. Here's the Evergreen Echo's Abby Littleton with how hospitals adjusted.
0: Looking back on peak pandemic times comes the discussion of social distancing and creating a more digitally driven environment. Telemedicine and other virtual care platforms have been increasingly popular due to COVID-19. While schools and work went virtual, so did many aspects of hospitals. Michelle Sauter is and was a nurse during the beginning of COVID.
12: Telehealth or digital accessory use is helpful in the hospital, but it is more markedly helpful in the younger population of patients. Generally, we're starting to see the baby boomer generation coming in and being our primary patients. And that particular group of patients struggles a little bit more with digital accessories or that kind of thing. Telehealth can be helpful as well for patients who need to be triaged before coming in or who just need to be seen by a primary care physician.
0: Experiencing COVID-19 firsthand in a hospital took a toll on hospital staff. Staff shortages were caused by employees being exposed to COVID and becoming sick, stress and burnout caused by the pandemic, and some staff left to the vaccine mandate and not wanting to receive the vaccine required by their hospital. According to the primarycarecollaborative.org, 18% of healthcare workers have quit their jobs during the COVID-19 pandemic, while another 12% have been laid off. Among healthcare workers who have kept their jobs during the pandemic, 31% have considered leaving. 79% of healthcare professionals said the national worker shortage has affected them and their place of work. Michelle explains how her hospital dealt with and handled this.
12: There were staff that were considering retiring in the not so far off future that did decide to retire once COVID came. I don't think there was a shortage of nurses at my particular facility during that time, simply because they employed the use of travel nurses. Okay. Had it not been for the use of travel nurses, then yes, I would have said there was a pretty significant shortage.
0: This is Abby Littleton, reporting for the Evergreen Echo.
2: COVID also had a major impact on education. From shuttered classrooms to the digital frontier of remote learning, COVID-19 transformed academia as we know it. Here's the Evergreen Echo's Ben Ostrowski on the challenges faced and the innovations of online learning.
13: In the blink of an eye, the familiar sounds of school bells were silenced, classroom doors closed, and students and teachers alike embarked on the journey of navigating education through screens. Wen Koi Wen, a digital media professor at Loyola University, Maryland, had a lot to learn during the onset of the pandemic.
14: Both my wife and I teach at Loyola, and we were very nervous and anxious those first couple weeks. And it took a ton of work to figure out how to teach our classes online.
13: With campuses empty and everyone in their homes, professors found themselves racing to adapt their teaching methods to an online format. And now, after 4 years, Wen is more open to the option of online learning.
14: I have a certain set of skills as a digital media professor, and I make videos for a living, so I kept myself busy and I kept my focus on doing that, like trying to make accessible, engaging work for my students.
13: As the landscape of education rapidly changed, so did the challenges faced by educators across all levels. Among them is Nicole Love, an upper and lower level Latin teacher at Loyola Blakefield High School. The pandemic's impact on younger children has posed greater challenges due to the disruption of critical early learning experiences and social interactions.
15: When they get to the middle school, it's like really clear that they had a lot of virtual growth. And you can just tell that this is a group of kids who did not have a normal school experience.
13: Despite the issues posed by online learning during the pandemic, its legacy will be felt for years to come as technology now serves an even more important role in education.
15: I really find value in online learning because I feel that it like can bring communities together. So you could be taking courses with people like all over the world, and those are your classmates. You know, you can form these friendships and you might end up having best friends like all over the country or like connections all over the world.
13: For the Evergreen Echo, I'm Ben Ostrowski.
3: COVID-19 also caused a decline in learning and lowered cognitive skills in elementary age students. The Evergreen Echo's Aaron Delgercio with more on the impact of learning during the pandemic.
16: This is what the lunchroom in an elementary school sounds like on an average Tuesday afternoon. 4 years ago, at the peak of the COVID-19 pandemic, it was very different. Students had to log on to Zoom, forced to learn online at a critical point in their learning and growing experience. It has caused children to fall behind mentally and socially. Hereford Middle School 6th grade math teacher Stacey Wagaman also encountered this.
17: Academically, there's gaps.
18: I would say that many students do struggle more. They have gaps in their learning.
16: Wagaman added the difference between students now and before COVID is significant.
17: Students don't have the same base knowledge that they used to come to us with. Things that once were like solid skills are now things that they've seen or exposed to, but don't have the same ability to like fluently use.
16: Similarly, Boston Middle School Spanish teacher Jennifer Brown described how COVID learning has not only affected students academically, but taken a social toll on students.
18: They are less likely to participate in classroom discussions and activities. Many do not want to do anything that was previously viewed as fun, for example, playing games, watching a movie that's related to the curriculum. They only seem to be happy when they're doing worksheets on their own independently, on their computers, with their AirPods.
16: The National Center for Education Statistics reports 87% of public schools agreed or strongly agreed that the pandemic has negatively impacted students' socio-emotional development. And WYPR reports schools statewide are struggling with chronic absenteeism, meaning students who are absent for 10% or more of the school days per year. Even 4 years later, teachers are faced with loss of curriculum and trying to prioritize students' mental capacity and understanding, leading them to struggle to keep kids up with the curriculum.
17: Keep saying it's like, oh, it's COVID. Like, they can't go to a job and say, well, I can't do that because I was schooled when I was in COVID. I think that's a big piece. Like, we have to acknowledge it. We have to deal with it. And I think it's just the accountability, making it very clear to them that they are accountable for their learning.
16: I'm Erin Delgercio reporting for the Evergreen Echo.
2: High school was not at all the same during the pandemic. Senior year is normally filled with events like graduation, prom, and more. Here's the Evergreen Echo's Andrew Cioffalo with what seniors missed out on in 2020.
19: High school seniors have a lot to look forward to at the end of their last year. Proms, big events, and most importantly, graduation are all on the horizon in the latter half of the year. The COVID pandemic saw many different end-of-year events get canceled for the class of 2020 seniors.
20: We had our prom at M&T Bank Stadium that we were supposed to have that we didn't have.
19: Jordan Karp was a senior at Calvert Hall High School and ran into the end zone to get his diploma.
20: Graduation was supposed to be at the cathedral in the city, and it ended up being on the football field at the school. So we lost both of those things, and that obviously sucked.
19: Meanwhile, in New York, Brian Holder had a similar football field graduation.
21: We were split into two different days because we walked outside, and then we picked up our diplomas by just like driving through the parking lot, and all the teachers were just outside like clapping.
19: Brian played lacrosse at Holy Trinity High School and was gearing up for his final season at the school at the dawn of the pandemic.
21: You know, I was slotted to be senior captain, was really excited for lacrosse, all that. And I think it was the Thursday before we got sent home, we had just gotten our practice gear. Then I think halfway through practice, we had just put them on, just got out there. All of a sudden the athletic director walks out onto the field and we like never see him. And he goes over, coach starts talking to him. All of a sudden, a little bit later, the coach walks up to us and goes, all right, guys, everyone get your stuff off. You gotta go home. But he was like, yeah, they're not gonna let you practice until they like assess the danger or whatever it might have been. So we packed up all our stuff, put it back in our lockers, and just went home.
19: Academically, adjusting to school online was not too harsh on people. You could be lazy and roll out of bed and click join on Zoom and be done with it. Routine was lost, and getting back that routine was very difficult for people.
21: Obviously, I was online for the last couple weeks of high school senior year, online for a semester of the fall freshman year, and then on campus but online the next. So sophomore year was like my freshman year when it came to getting used to like the harder work and the different scheduling and all that. So I probably was a little behind on just like the time management and the getting used to having to get myself to class and having not everything the same every day. By the time I really felt like acclimated and not still kind of learning the ropes, probably junior year, to be honest.
19: Well, seniors, you'll finally get that proper graduation this year, so congratulations.
21: You know what? I haven't thought about that. You're right. This is like a true get to walk, get my name called, not the funky, however they set it up. So yeah, it probably is going to be pretty interesting because I don't have like a previous experience of it, I guess.
19: I'm Andrew Siofler reporting for the Evergreen Echo.
3: Depression rates among young people doubled during the pandemic, as reported on by CNN. Despite that, people have been more open to speaking about their mental health concerns. But has COVID caused long-lasting effects on mental health? The Evergreen Echo's Emma Hall reports.
1: Claire Marino is a senior at Loyola University, Maryland, and has been very open to talking about her mental health struggles after isolating at home back during the 2020 COVID-19 pandemic.
5: I live with both my parents and my three siblings, and so my house was pretty full, but everyone else seemed to be like living life, kind of enjoying it. My introverted sister was having the time of her life. I was absolutely not. And I would just kind of like was silent. Like I didn't really talk to my family. Like I kind of just hid away, cried at least 3 times a day, probably did not eat much at all. I think I was like 98 pounds most of the time.
22: After losing the end of her senior year of high school, Marino has just lost hope in anything happening.
5: I am a big person for tradition. And so senior year of high school has a lot of traditions that I was really looking forward to, but more so than like looking forward to them, I like needed them to happen just for continuity purposes. And so when things started to not happen, I freaked out a little bit.
22: Beth Burnison is a counselor at Loyola's Counseling Center, and she has particular experience working with anxiety and stress, trauma, depression, and adjustment issues. She has noticed a lot more students coming to talk to her about COVID-related mental health concerns. These include mostly anxiety and depression.
23: I think about people that were in high school or college. If we weren't in a global pandemic, they would have been doing things like finding friends and developing social skills, becoming more independent from families, learning to drive, learning to sort of manage their own schedules. High school and college is generally when mental health concerns can start to emerge and develop. And so to be in that age range during a global pandemic, I think really exacerbated the emergence of particularly anxiety and depression.
22: Concerns about mental health remain elevated 4 years after the onset of the COVID-19 pandemic, with 90% of U.S. adults believing that the country is facing a mental health crisis, according to a 2023 CNN survey.
23: Teenagers and young adults didn't have access to what often helps people through hard times, which is a social safety net and friends.
22: Even though rates of anxiety and depression are higher than they've ever been, according to USA Today, the percentage of young adults aged 14 to 44 who sought treatment grew at a faster rate than the rate of all adults seeking treatment. This has been Emma Hall reporting for the Evergreen Echo.
2: Baltimore restaurants faced significant challenges during COVID-19, and many businesses went under, while others made huge adjustments. The Evergreen Echo's Brendan Burke takes us to a popular spot in Baltimore's Remington neighborhood.
24: When trying to find a perfect restaurant and food place to interview, I figured, what better than Baltimore's very own R House, which isn't just one individual restaurant. It's basically 10 put into one. They got all you can ask for. Even before I walked through the doors of R House, I could hear the music from outside. There was a live band, they were jamming out. All the people were eating and having a great time. Meant that they successfully got past COVID-19. So I decided the easiest way was to just walk around and interview people. And I found this guy named John, and he worked at R Bar, and he gave me some great insight.
25: It had a devastating effect on our business. Prior to COVID, the food hall and the bar were both very busy. Then in spring of 2020, we were forced to close up and lay most of our employees off. When things calmed down, we adjusted and began taking to social media, and then we started to prepare some meals to go. Eventually, things picked up, and we hired most of our staff back, and now business is back to where it was before COVID.
24: I asked the cashier at the taco place, and he said he didn't even work there before COVID, but he's a local and went to our house for years.
4: Prior to working at our house, I was a customer, and although things have changed in the past 4 years, I feel like customers are still pretty cautious. And before COVID, we didn't do any takeout business, but when COVID hit, that's basically all we did, and that's what kept us going financially. And I thought after COVID, the takeout business would slow down, but I feel like people got used to picking up their food and eating at home. It goes to show that there's been a shift in people's day-to-day routines, and in order to succeed in our business, we needed to meet those changes.
24: Luckily, our house survived the battle of COVID-19. Signing out, this is Brennan Burke from the Evergreen Echo.
3: Vaccines paved the way back to normalcy, but debates circulated about whether they should be mandated in the future. The Evergreen Echo's Jenna Matern has more on why vaccines are still crucial.
0: Whether it be cheering for your favorite team at a basketball game, grabbing dinner with friends at a restaurant, or enjoying a show at the theater. Public health experts say that all of these activities and more would not be possible without the COVID-19 vaccinations. The four-year anniversary of the COVID-19 pandemic left the public with lingering questions about requiring vaccinations. Professor Mayu Wetzel is Loyola University's pre-health advisor and is a registered nurse. Wetzel says vaccines were a silver lining for the public during the heat of the pandemic.
6: They really brought the angle of dream and hope and sense of an opportunity for us as human society to interact against the disease in an organized, research-based manner. So it's also that type of a message that is really important for us for future, that we together as a society can team up at times of crisis and come up with scientific solutions that have huge impact on improving lives of humans.
0: Similarly, Kathleen Delgergio is also a registered nurse in New York. She still struggles with answering the question of if vaccinations should be a requirement in schools and institutions.
7: I think we live in America, so everybody does have their own choice. But from a medical perspective, it makes sense for people to be vaccinated.
0: However, Delgergio reassures patients that vaccines are crucial to public health.
7: Vaccines have been tested rigorously. They are safe, they are effective, and the more people that get them, the more effective they are.
0: Loyola students that are going into the medical field often reflect on COVID-19. Christine Jones is a Loyola senior who interns at the Center for Vaccine Development and Global Health at University of Maryland. Since working there, she's learned more about why future vaccines are crucial to life without COVID.
8: Something I don't think people realize is just how vital vaccines are. They save roughly 2 to 3 million lives every year. Vaccines are just very important. They're not unsafe at all. Scientists have been working on them for years. They're very safe to take and they do not have any harmful effects.
0: As of today, according to the Center for Disease Control and Prevention, only 17% of the U.S. has an updated COVID booster shot. This raises the question of requiring yearly vaccinations against COVID. More than 4 years later, medical professionals will continue grappling with the complex subject of vaccination requirements in public places, schools, and institutions. So next time that you're buying something at the store, attending a concert, or celebrating a friend's birthday,
9: happy birthday to you.
0: Remember that health experts say that vaccinations made this all possible. I'm Jenna Matern reporting for the Evergreen Echo.
2: I'm Erin Delgercio.
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2: The world is not the same as it was 4 years ago. COVID continues to impact the world economy, education, healthcare, and mental health, and even the way we work.
3: Lives were lost, and lifestyles were upheaved in a way that would be unfathomable otherwise. Despite it all, the world has adapted. The legacy of COVID-19 is certainly that of pain, suffering, and heartache.
2: Yet, it has also left a legacy of perseverance. In the face of trials and tribulations, the world fought back. The world is different now, but the legacy of COVID-19 shows we can persevere.
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0: 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Yeah, you right there. 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

on WLOY. You can catch me every Saturday from 2 to 4 p.m. When you tune in, you can expect to hear Nas, Black Thought, a little J. Cole mixed in with some Coda the Friend and Freddie Gibbs. So basically, I'm saying there's foundational hip-hop, there's present-day artists, and everything in between. The one common denominator will be great music and great conversations.

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0: Do you think you have what it takes to become a WLOY DJ? 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
1: 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I'm Kira, and this is Meet Me at Iggy's.

Hi, everyone. Welcome back to Meet Me at Iggy's. I'm Kira, your host. We started that set off with Cheated Hearts by the Yeah Yeah Yeahs, followed by An Honest Mistake by The Bravery, and finished that off with Weight of Love by The Black Keys. We're going to start this next set off with The Cooks.

that last one we heard from there was For Love by Lush, followed by Coffee and TV by Blur. And right now we're going to be getting the vibe up a little bit more with some of my favorite songs. First, starting out with Pogo by Digitalism.

actually heard that last song for the first time when I was watching Gossip Girl, and I immediately loved it, so had to add it to a playlist. Anyways, we're starting to wind down here with our last set, and we're going to start with Arcade Fire.

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1: 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Are you going to tell me?

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cool. That's so awesome. I love that. It doesn't even have to be an Alexa. It could be like any smart device, but that's so cool. Oh, WLOY is so awesome. They're so cool. I love WLOY, Loyola Radio Baltimore, and I love you for listening to it.

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0: Do you think you have what it takes to become a WLOY DJ? 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

0: You are now listening to A Perfect Storm on WLOY Loyola Radio. And this episode is going to be a very special Christmas episode. That's what I'm feeling today. Well, it is Christmas as the fall semester comes to a wrap. This is also my first live show of The Perfect Storm. I'm the maestro. So if you never listened to my show before, it's kind of an R&B show. I play old school R&B and new R&B and just everything in between, anything that's soulful, I guess. But yeah, this show, I was originally going to just throw in a couple of Christmas songs, but then I just kept on adding and adding more music to my playlist of songs. And yeah, it's going to be a fun show, definitely one to stay inside and listen to, drink some hot cocoa, maybe read a book while you're listening to my show, because it's going to be fun, it's going to be festive. And yeah, let's just get into the first track. There's really not much I can say about today's show other than it's a Christmas show.
1: The night before Christmas, and all through the house, not a creature was stirring, not even a mouse.